0: Done handling the boys of summer on Steve Gorman. Roxanne, Steve, what's worse, a band breakup or a relationship breakup?
1: Well, in my experience, the band breakup by far, because it's not just one person. It's a whole group of people that are all going through various processing of why is this ending? What's happening? And more so than in a relationship, it is your whole identity. Like Don Henley. I'm in the Eagles. I'm Don Henley. And then when the Eagles break up, yeah, he can still go make records and he had a solo career, but you're just ripping away something that he spent the prime years of his young adulthood working 24/7. And it was the same way when the Black Crowes stopped after 2001. For 14 straight years, all I had thought about was that band. I'm certainly hopeful that I never go through another band breakup, and I'm damn sure hopeful that I never have another heartbreak. So I'm just going to keep walking the straight line, if that's okay with you.
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Asia with Heat of the Moment on Steve Gorman Rocks. If you're as old as I am, you remember the 80s, you remember MTV, and you remember that you could not escape a contest MTV ran called Asia in Asia. And I say it like that because that's how the members of the band Asia said it. In the TV ad, they'd say, fly to Tokyo to see Asia, blah, blah, blah. And they kept cutting to the band, and all they would say was, Asia in Asia. At any time I hear Heat of the Moment, that's what goes through my mind. You know, call me crazy.

0: 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Here's your host, Steve Gorman.
1: It's June 3rd. How about some music history, April? Let's do this.
2: Let's get into it.
1: On this day in 2002, at Queen Elizabeth II's Golden Jubilee, celebrating 50 years with the crown, Paul McCartney and Aretha Franklin both performed.
2: Not a bad duo.
1: April, on this day in 1953, Elvis Presley graduated from J.C. Holmes High School in Memphis. His graduation photo shows that split curl in the middle of his forehead. He had that hairstyle going when he was nobody. On this day in 1970, Ray Davies of the Kinks had to finish the vocal track for the song Lola, a huge hit. But check this out. It took a 6,000-mile round trip from New York to London and back again.
2: What?
1: Because he had to re-record one word in the vocal track.
2: You had to fly back for this?
1: Check it out. So there's a lyric in the song where he says Coca-Cola, and the BBC in England would not play it because that could be seen as product placement or sponsorship. They refused to play the song. And so he flew to a studio, again, back and forth and back again, to sing simply the words Cherry Cola for the single release so that it could be played at home in England.
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Tom Petty with Don't Come Around Here No More. That was a song that set a lot of Tom Petty fans running for the hills initially. It was a totally different direction than the singer-songwriter jangle rock and roll songs that his fans had come to expect. For my money, that's when I jumped on board with Tom Petty. I liked his early records. I liked all the singles. They were everywhere, and I thought he's great, and the band's great. But the first time I heard Don't Come Around Here No More, I went, oh, man, this is going someplace really cool. I dig this. And then, of course, the Alice in Wonderland video, undeniably great. That's all thanks to Dave Stewart, the guy from Eurythmics. He and Tom were working together. It makes a little more sense when you realize Dave Stewart, the new wave king of the world at that time, was in Tom's ear saying, let's take this a little left of center, brother.

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Another Brick in the Wall from Pink Floyd on Steve Gorman Rocks. That children's chorus, man, it's so haunting and it's so perfect. I remember as a kid, 13, 14 years old when the Wall was released, hearing that for the first time and being truly haunted by that. I used to be in the Black Crowes, and we made an album in New York City in the year 2000 called Lions. And the opening track, Midnight from the Inside Out, we went and recorded a bunch of kids

playing on an elementary school playground right across the street. They weren't singing along to the tune, but they're shrieking and laughing, and just the sounds of kids playing, very much inspired by the children from Another Brick in the Wall. Pink Floyd's impact and influence, eternal.

Yeah, we've got legendary stories from backstage, the road, and the studio. This is Steve Gorman Rocks.

0: Rush, Limelight on. Steve Gorman rocks. You know, Steve, speaking of Limelight, you've risen through fame, you know, watched your band rise through fame. Do you think it really changes who you are on the inside?
1: I guess it probably could. My experience with fame and watching other people around me become very famous is, I think fame illuminates who you already are.
0: Right.
1: And I think when you see famous people acting crazy, most often they were already crazy. They just didn't have an excuse for it. If you're a rock star or an actor with a few hit films, you get a ton of freedom to be the jerk you always wanted to be. Bill Murray, who we all, of course, love and adore,
0: yeah,
1: he has a great line. He says, everybody goes a little crazy when they get famous.
0: Yeah.
1: You have about 3 years to figure it out. If you're still a jerk after you've been famous for 3 years, mm-hmm, you were always a jerk. The people who become famous and then work to stay famous and who throw around a lot of attitude, I think it's very easy to say they were always looking for an excuse to just kind of be a jerk. Mm-hmm. And fame provides them with that excuse.
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You're listening to Steve Gorman Rocks, a show hosted by a real rock star who partied so hard in the 90s he's still hungover. But don't worry, this doesn't hinder Steve's ability to do his job. Sort of. We convinced him that loud rock music is the only cure to a hangover. You're welcome.

Cheap Trick with Surrender from the Heaven Tonight album, 1979. Cheap Trick from Rockford, Illinois. As good a live rock band as you are going to see. I never saw Cheap Trick as a kid. Man, did I want to see them. They would come to Nashville, Tennessee or Evansville, Indiana, both about an hour from where I grew up. And it never worked out for me to get to a gig. In 1989, my band was playing a show in Atlanta in the parking lot of a burrito joint. And who walked up but Robin Zander? He was in town, just happened to be in the neighborhood, heard a band playing, and came to check it out. And we couldn't believe it. I mean, that was rock royalty. What the hell's he doing in a parking lot watching a local band play? And you know what he said? You guys are pretty cool, man. I dig it. And we said, do you want to get up and sing a song? And he said, sure. A band who had just made their first record, but no one knew who we were. A band that had no business being on stage with someone like Robin Zander. He just saw a band full of heart. He saw some young kids with that look in their eye, and he hopped right up with us, and he made that night a night to remember for the rest of our lives.

0: It's time for Questionable Wisdom on Steve Gorman Rocks. 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
1: 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Now, Leslie's ex-husband asked if he could take her best friend out on a date. So Leslie, she said yes, thinking her friend would turn him down, of course, but her friend ended up agreeing to go on the date. Leslie says she's not okay with this. Steve, what should she do?
2: Hey, Leslie, I tell you what you should do. Get your head out of the sand, woman. Listen, I think something about your ex-husband and your best friend has always been there. You knew it, you just didn't want to admit it. Because let me tell you something, there's nothing more American than baseball, hot dogs, apple pie, and wondering if your best friend's husband is, kind of got the hots for me.
1: Oh my God.
2: This is what happens. But I'm curious why Leslie's not okay with the situation. Who are you worried about spilling the tea? You know what I'm saying? Are you worried your husband's going to say things about you? Or are you worried the best friend is going to say things about you? I can put your mind at ease. They're not going to talk about you, Leslie. They're going to be like, looking for a little mood music and taking care of some long overdue business. You know what I'm saying? So just move on with your life. Let them move on with theirs. And at least if this turns into a real relationship, you already know everyone involved. You don't have to have those awkward, I want you to get to know my fiance dinners. Nah, you already know everybody. It's easier this way.
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Def Leppard bringing on the heartbreak on Steve Gorman Rocks from their debut album, High and Dry. Def Leppard came out of Sheffield, England. Boys that were suited for factory life. That's the way they looked at it. They were from working class families. They looked around and thought, we got to do something other than this. And they took the name Def Leppard because it sounded, frankly, like Led Zeppelin. It made perfect sense. They figured it would roll off the tongue pretty easily. And if you're wondering why Def Leppard is still able to go out and play stadiums all over the world, it's pretty simple. They've never forgotten that they're boys from Sheffield who probably were going to be in factories otherwise. It's a beautiful thing to see artists 40, 50 years into their career having never lost sense of where they're coming from and realizing they're already where they want to be. The key is just to stay there. Def Leppard, good bunch of guys.

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0: You might think the cars on Steve Gorman rocks. Speaking of thinking, Steve, why is it that most men can't find certain condiments in the fridge, even though it's staring them right in the face? What is this kind of spatial visual thing that men just can't like grasp?
1: You have to understand, anytime a man is doing anything, he's thinking about something else.
0: Okay. So you do multitask? I didn't think you guys did that.
1: No, we pretend we're multitasking.
0: Okay, that makes more sense.
1: So if you say, hey, babe, grab me the mayonnaise when you're up there, he'll say, sure. And then on the four steps to the refrigerator from when he said sure to opening the refrigerator, he's gone right back to that shot he missed against Fordsville as a senior in his final at-home basketball game. Or maybe that's just me. Your innocent request for Hellman's mayonnaise is my chance to look back and think about where it all went so horribly wrong. That's a man for you.

0: Steve, what's worse, a band breakup or a relationship breakup?
1: Well, in my experience, the band breakup by far, because it's not just one person. It's a whole group of people that are all going through various processing of why is this ending? What's happening? And more so than in a relationship, it is your whole identity. Like Don Henley. I'm in the Eagles. I'm Don Henley. And then when the Eagles break up, yeah, he can still go make records and he had a solo career, but you're just ripping away something that he spent the prime years of his young adulthood working 24/7. And it was the same way when the Black Crowes stopped after 2001. For 14 straight years, all I had thought about was that band. I'm certainly hopeful that I never go through another band breakup, and I'm damn sure hopeful that I never have another heartbreak. So I'm just going to keep walking a straight line, if that's okay with you.
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0: please. 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
1: 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On this day, not too long ago in 2017, 50 years after it topped the UK album charts, the Beatles' Sgt. Pepper's Lonely Hearts Club Band made it back to the number one spot. Here's how it happened. They released a 50th anniversary special LP that true fans, even those who never had a chance to own the album before, couldn't resist buying. This re-release sold 37,000 units, CD and vinyl combined, across the globe. And 50 years later, it pushed it to become the best-selling studio album ever in the UK and the third biggest-selling LP of all time. That's your Classic Rock Rewind. I'm April Rose, and this is Steve Gorman Rocks.

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0: There is now scientific proof that Nickelback is the most hated band on earth. No, I'm not kidding. There really is. You know, it's been a joke for years. People say, who's the worst rock band ever? And the answer is always Nickelback. I don't know why Nickelback found their way to the apex of most hated band conversations in pop culture the last 15, 20 years. I mean, they're hugely successful. But hey, that's just what it is. It took off. There's no getting around it. But a website took some science and some math to determine who really are the most hated bands of all time. They created an algorithm, and they put in things like most hated lists, message boards, articles. They came up with the 21 bands that people online say they hate the most. And yes, Nickelback topped the list. Number two on that list, Limp Bizkit. Number three on that list, Creed. I've never owned an album by any of those three bands. But number four is U2. I get it. A lot of people have a problem with Bono's politicizing and his soapbox that he likes to get on and speak from. But U2 has made amazing records over the years. Number five, Mumford & Sons. I don't really have an opinion there. But number six, Bob Dylan. Are you kidding me? Bob Dylan? If you don't like Bob Dylan, that's a deal breaker for me. We don't have a friendship. We don't have a relationship. Bob Dylan is living proof that you don't have to be a good singer to be a great singer. If you ain't in on Dylan, you ain't in on me, baby. That's just how I roll.
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18: Steve Gorman rocks, yeah. Bigfoot. I saw him. He's here in the woods of Michigan. Oh, by the way, it's Gonzo from Saginaw, Michigan.
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Hart with Crazy on You from Dreamboat Annie on Steve Gorman Rocks. That's the first song that Hart recorded that ever got any radio play. And originally, it got a radio play in Montreal. Now, Hart was based in Vancouver, the farthest west coast Canadian city you can find. Montreal is way the heck over in the east. And so the band was like, well, that's great, but, you know, we can't even hear ourselves on the radio. They got a great offer. Come to Montreal and open for Rod Stewart. That was the break. They flew over, played a gig, met the guys at the radio station that were playing Crazy on You, and then slowly but surely, as things used to do back in the day, the song spread from one station to the next, from one province to the next, and then ultimately south of the border to the United States. Hart was off and running, and Crazy on You was the song that launched them.

0: Hey, you.
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0: You want to be part of the show?
1: Yeah, we thought so. 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

0: Deep Purple, Smoke on the Water on Steve Gorman Rocks. I spoke with Deep Purple vocalist Ian Gillan. I asked him about Smoke on the Water. You know, in my mind, they spent months writing the song, putting it together, making it just right, and they knew it was going to be a hit, right? Listen to what Ian had to say.
1: We were told on the last morning that we were still 7 minutes short of an album. Those 7 minutes, we had to make up a song on the day, and the engineer said, well, have a listen to the sound check you did on the first day. And we listened to it, and it was just called Van Dan Song, and it was just basically an instrumental, bam, bam, bam, you know, the riff. And so we used that and wrote the chorus, Smoke on the Water, recorded it, and that was all done in a few hours, and that was it.
0: Yeah, so much for the best plans laid. They go to Deep Purple and say, we need a few more minutes of recorded music, and they just throw together Smoke on the Water on a whim. That's a band operating at full strength right there.

0: Jerry on Steve Gorman Rocks. Here's your host, Steve Gorman.
1: It's June 3rd. How about some music history, April? Let's do this.
2: Let's get into it.
1: On this day in 2002, at Queen Elizabeth II's Golden Jubilee, celebrating 50 years with the crown, Paul McCartney and Aretha Franklin both performed.
2: Not a bad duo.
1: April, on this day in 1953, Elvis Presley graduated from J.C. Holmes High School in Memphis. His graduation photo shows that split curl in the middle of his forehead. He had that hairstyle going when he was nobody. On this day in 1970, Ray Davies of the Kinks had to finish the vocal track for the song Lola, a huge hit. But check this out. It took a 6,000-mile round trip from New York to London and back again.
2: What?
1: Because he had to re-record one word in the vocal track.
2: You had to fly back for this?
1: Check it out. So there's a lyric in the song where he says Coca-Cola. And the BBC in England would not play it because that could be seen as product placement or sponsorship. They refused to play the song. And so he flew to a studio, again, back and forth and back again, to sing simply the words Cherry Cola for the single release so that it could be played at home in England.
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Whitesnake, here I go again on Steve Gorman Rocks. As you get older, it's real hard not to get stuck, every now and again at least, not in a moment of nostalgia, but in a moment of regret looking back. Why did I waste my time with X, Y, or Z? I saw a poll, mostly people in their 60s, looking back at the things they regret. And a huge one of those things was trying to build social status, having the right friends, living in the right neighborhood. Takes people a while to realize none of that matters. If it doesn't make you happy, it's not making you happy. Trying so hard to be friends with people who had no time or interest in being friends or only wanted to be my friend when it was convenient. We've all got at least one of those in our life. Friendship's a two-way street. If it's not 50-50 or if it is out of balance, but you're okay with it in real time, you get it. All right. Otherwise, let people go. And of course, being a people pleaser generally never, ever, ever turns out right. That's a big one for me. Just trying to move past the idea of always trying to make sure I never let people down. How about just being authentic? If it lets someone down, it lets someone down. Whew, baby, that's a big one for me. A work in progress, to be sure.

0: It's time for Questionable Wisdom on Steve Gorman Rocks. Here's April Rose with tonight's question.
1: 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Now, Leslie's ex-husband asked if he could take her best friend out on a date. So Leslie, she said yes, thinking her friend would turn him down, of course, but her friend ended up agreeing to go on the date. Leslie says she's not okay with this. Steve, what should she do?
2: Hey, Leslie, I tell you what you should do. Get your head out of the sand, woman. Listen, I think something about your ex-husband and your best friend has always been there. Mm. You knew it, you just didn't want to admit it. Because let me tell you something, there's nothing more American than baseball, hot dogs, apple pie, and wondering if your best friend's husband is, kind of got the hots for me.
1: Oh my God.
2: This is what happens. But I'm curious why Leslie's not okay with the situation. Who are you worried about spilling the tea? You know what I'm saying? Are you worried your husband's going to say things about you? Or are you worried the best friend is going to say things about you? I can put your mind at ease. They're not going to talk about you, Leslie. They're going to be like, looking for a little mood music and taking care of some long overdue business. You know what I'm saying? So just move on with your life. Let them move on with theirs. And at least if this turns into a real relationship, you already know everyone involved. You don't have to have those awkward, I want you to get to know my fiance dinners. Nah, you already know everybody. It's easier this way.
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0: Metallica with Nothing Else Matters on Steve Gorman Rocks. Such an optimistic message.
1: That's true.
0: It's a song about the importance of the people you care about, how nothing else matters other than those human relationships. And it was written by a bunch of guys who had multiple Porsches and Lamborghinis and Ferraris and houses and for all I know, castles. So, you know, it just makes me think, really? Nothing else matters? Okay, sure.
1: Oh,
0: whatever.
1: Yeah. One of them has to own an island. You know it.
0: I just take shots because you love the band so much. I think Metallica is pretty awesome myself. We'll be back tomorrow night. We'll talk to you then.

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WFBY, Weston, Buchanan, Clarksburg, a WVRC media station. 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

Stevie Ray Vaughan, yeah, looking at Little Sister with Chaz Mixon. Welcome aboard, man. Here we go all night long once again. Sugarloaf is on the way in just a few. Right now it's Journey.

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0: Sugarloaf right there. Yeah, there's a classic for you from the vault, huh? With Chaz Mixon. National Cheese Day today. Enjoy that unless you're lactose intolerant. Let's hope not. A 2021 survey ranked cheddar as the most popular cheese in America, followed by American. Well, that kind of makes sense. Mozzarella, Swiss, and pepper jack. My favorite pepper jack of that list. I also liked pretty much any smoked cheese. Mmm, very tasty. Queen is up next.
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0: Mr. Bowie right there in Suffragette City with Chaz Mixon. Keeping this thing rocking, just getting it started, really. And I've got The Who and Rod Stewart coming up with Faces next.
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0: I can't explain. Yeah, who from the early days, and I am Chaz Mixon. Let's get into Tom Petty and the Heartbreakers and start up another set next.
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0: 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Buchanan, Weston, Clarksburg. A WVRC media station. We're proud to live here, too.

There goes Motley Crue in the middle of this long set. Still to go, the Eagles and Foghat coming up. I'm Chaz Mixon, cranking Aerosmith.

0: Eagles title track to that album one of these nights, and I am Chaz Mixon. They'll be back in the friendly confines of Sphere in September. They've got, looks like, six more dates starting September 18th, and the last one November 28th at Sphere in Vegas, if you want to head that way and check those guys out. CCR coming up and Pink Floyd in just a bit, too.
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0: Skinner right there from Second Helping, and I am Chaz Mixon. Tommy needing some Ted Nugent. We're going to crank that up in a little bit. Radio Chaz is the Facebook page to get in touch. Up next, though, I got some Clapton.
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0: There's Uncle Ted for you as we get set for another long set. I am Chaz Mixon. How about one from Hart next?
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0: There go the Stones for you with Chaz Mixon, keeping it rocking all night long. 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So, yeah, something to think about. 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

0: Oh, yeah, that Burning Sky, Bad Company. Paul Rogers up front with Chaz Mixon. Hanging out, doing the tunes all night long. 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You can use that anytime. I would love to hear from you with anything on your mind. Let's do some Hendrix and Billy Squire next.
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0: Oh, yeah, some of that Jimmy for you right there with Purple Haze and Chaz Mixon here. Into the Haze, a little further into the deep night with Supertramp leading the way next.
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We're proud to live here too.

Pretenders off their debut. The Edgar Winter Group, they're coming up in a little bit. And I've got one from Journey to Chaz Mixon here with Tom Petty and the Heartbreakers.

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0: There's Journey, one of their big power ballads anyway, and I am Chaz Mixon. Today, Global Running Day. 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Runners from all over the world will hit the pavement today for Global Running Day. You can run for fun, for health, or maybe from the law. It doesn't matter, as long as you stretch first.
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0: Rocket Baby for Christy. There you go. There's your Def Leppard. And I am Chaz Mixon. Playing them all night long. I've got Styx and the Black Crowes coming up next.
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0: Sticks right there, the Mighty Grand Illusion album from 1977 with Chaz Mix. And this day in 84, Bruce Springsteen released the Mighty Born in the USA album, became the best-selling album of 1985 in the States, and also Springsteen's most successful album ever, of course. The album produced a record-tying string of 7 top 10 singles, tied with Michael Jackson's Thriller and his sister Janet's Rhythm Nation. So there you go. The first single from the album, Dancing in the Dark, with Pink Cadillac on the B-side, peaked at number 2 on the Billboard U.S. Hot 100, spent 21 weeks on the chart. Let's do some Bruce next.
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Oh, yeah, you're beautiful people. REO Speedwagon right there with Chaz Mixon. I've got AC/DC standing by, and yes, they're coming up too. Here's Pink Floyd.

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0: Oh, I love cranking that AC/DC. I am Chaz Mixon. This day in 02, Gene Simmons launches his Tongue magazine, which is one of his few failed business projects. But he'll try anything, I guess. It lasted only 5 issues before folding. Van Halen coming up in The Who on the way to...
1: We're living through a monetary crime scene, and your IRA or 401k is a key victim. Hi, Dr. Ron Paul here. In 1971, gold was $35 an ounce. After the dollar was cut loose from it, inflation soared. And in just 9 years, gold hit $850. People who diversified into precious metals survived and thrived. 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

0: There's the Who. Yes, very tasty. You better, you bet. And I am Chaz Mixon, one from Don Henley in a little bit. And let's crank up the Stones next.
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0: Getting to the heart of the matter, the man right there, Don Henley, and I am Chaz Mixon. Keeping it rocking for about another hour or so. We can certainly do that with a little help from the Steve Miller Band coming up next.
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Dire Straits taking that Walk of Life, and I am Chaz Mixon. Live Kiss here in a little bit. We'll crank up Boston too. Here's Bowie.

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0: Ooh, we smoking. There goes Boston, and I am Chaz Mixon. Alice Cooper announced a UK book tour in support of his upcoming memoir, Devil on My Shoulder. The tour kicks off October 11th in Cardiff. He'll hit Cambridge, London, Brighton, Manchester, and wrap things up in Wolverhampton on October 20th. Each date moderated by a special guest, and moderators include a musician, Arthur Brown, also known as the God of Hellfire, Absolute Radio presenter Claire Sturgis, and music journalist Billy Sloan. So this sounds pretty cool. I'm looking forward to just reading that book. Hang on, we got Eric Clapton up next.
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0: Bob Seger from the early days, the Bob Seger system, if you will, and I am Chaz Mixon. About to wrap it up. It is home stretch time. Let's dive right into that with John Mellencamp next.
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Def Leppard on our Thursday morning. Hey, Father's Day is coming up. It's a week from Sunday. And I've got important news for the sons. All right, that's on the way here in just a few minutes. Here's Tom Petty.

0: So Father's Day is a week from Sunday, and this one for the sons, you better get Dad a great gift. Dads all over were asked, who gave better gifts, sons or daughters? And the majority of the dads said that the daughters did. So step it up, guys. And I guess this could be a consolation. It's not just the sons to give bad gifts. Dads were also disappointed by gifts from their own parents. So, guys, take your grandparents shopping with you.
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0: 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Also, Cheap Trick and Supertramp with Goodbye Stranger. Skinner coming up here in just a few minutes. We'll get to some Led Zeppelin for us, too. And, guys, you've probably heard it before. I just want to be friends. But how do you really know? That's coming up.
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0: Is she really just your friend? Maybe she tells you and others that, but is it true? Well, here's a few clues to know. If she texts you back only a few words, that's one big sign right there. 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Ooh, yeah, that's a biggie. But hey, don't give up. Here's a little tip. 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

mixtures were engine.

Motley Crue would kickstart my heart on our Thursday morning. Hang on for some Alice Cooper coming up in just a few minutes. Grateful Dead and the Police on the way for us too. But right now, put your hands together and start stomping your feet. Here's Queen.

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0: That's The Who, It's My Generation, and 18 from Alice Cooper right before that. You know, when you get really angry, you may scream, you may yell, but when you're a rock and roll star, you write a song. Years ago, when Heart was just starting out, they were on Mushroom Records, which was a Canadian label founded in Australia. After their first album, Dreamboat Annie, came out, the label released a made-up story that sisters Anne and Nancy Wilson were also lovers. Anne, outraged, so outraged that she wrote the song Barracuda. Unfortunately, they were still under contract and had to do one more album with Mushroom. That's when they released Magazine in 1977. Barracuda was released on their third album, Little Queen, which was on Portrait Records. By the way, Barracuda is their most famous song, and it's on the way.
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0: Sounds like a mad song, doesn't it? That's Barracuda from Heart, the Grateful Dead, and Truckin' right before that. Hang on for the Police and Foreigner coming up.
1: Whoa, okay. 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

0: You may have seen the news where a bunch of men were coming out of some manholes on the streets of New York City. Most were wearing headlamps and some were carrying shovels. Officials have looked into this and say that they posed no threat to the public. They were just scouring the sewer system for valuables that people may have accidentally flushed down their toilets. Now, before you think this should be on one of those dirty job shows, not only is it nasty, it's also illegal. Entering the sewer system is a crime. And just a thought, if you know one of these guys and they gave you a gift, you might want to, well, clean it really well.
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0: FBY.

Joe Walsh and the James Gang. That's Walk Away. Hey, thanks for being here on our Thursday morning. The Cars coming up in just a bit. Bad Company and Ozzy's on the way for us, too. Here's Genesis.

0: That's the Carson Since You're Gone. And Jerry Rafferty with Baker Street. That was the inspiration after the band Steeler's Wheel was dissolved. The breakup also included some legal battles during that time. Jerry was traveling between Scotland and London to meet with lawyers, so he would stay at a friend's house, which was just off of Baker Street.
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0: If it's your birthday today, the 4th of June, happy birthday. You share it with celebrities who are having birthdays today. That includes Angelina Jolie, who is 51 today. Noah Wiley is 55. Tennis star Andrea Yeager is 61. Keith David, who played Mary's stepfather in Something About Mary, is 70 today. And Bruce Dern, who was in the movies Nebraska and The Burbs with Tom Hanks, is 90 today. He's also Laura Dern's dad.
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We're proud to live here too.

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It's changing yellow.

Bon Jovi. All right, maybe it's on your list of things to do. Maybe this weekend it's clean out the garage. But something to think about before you go and do that. That's coming up here in just a few minutes. It's time for some Zeppelin.

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0: That's Stones. It's Jumpin' Jack Flash. A lot of times we hear stories about people cleaning out their grandparents' attics and finding old treasures. But a man was helping his grandmother clear out her garage when he discovered some World War I explosive shells. These were unexploded anti-aircraft shells that still had the tops on them. So they slowly backed out of the garage and called the bomb squad. One of the shells even had a date of 1916 on it. When the bomb squad arrived, they x-rayed the shells and found out that they were still alive. They were carried to a nearby field where they were safely disposed of. They think they belonged to his late grandfather, and he probably forgot he even had them.
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1: To Thursday Morning with Jethro Tull. Don't go anywhere. The Who on the way for us in just a couple of minutes, and some John Cougar Mellencamp on the way next.
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0: That's The Who and Behind Blue Eyes and the Authority song right before that. Coming up, it's a song that Freddie Mercury wrote while he was in the bathtub.
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2026 Rock and Roll Hall of Fame inductee Billy Idol, getting our day started together. Good morning. How are you? I'm Dave. Got Bob Seger and the band on the way in a few minutes. Here's Jimi Hendrix.

Bob Seger, and still the same. Nothing wrong with consistency. 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Every time I go get my hair cut, they ask me, what are we doing this time? And I say, same thing as last time. And the last 47 other times I've been in here, I've had the same hairstyle for like 30, 35 years. 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Got Fleetwood Mac on the way. Whoa.

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0: 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Got Santana coming up next.
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0: The Clash and London Calling. So, you know, Peter Gabriel has been releasing new songs every full moon from his new album OI that he'll release later on this year. This week there was a full moon, so he released a new song called Hard Lesson that he says dates back to the 80s, actually. It's a song that he started working on back in the 80s, and it's got a real sound like it could have fit on the So album in the mid-80s. If you haven't heard it yet, you can check it out on Peter Gabriel's YouTube. We'll hear classic Peter Gabriel on the way.
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0: 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Before that, a great live version of that song is on the Thin Lizzy album Live and Dangerous, the double album that came out 48 years ago this week.
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0: Aerosmith and Def Leppard before that, who kick off a new tour of Europe 1 week from Saturday in Sweden. Land of meatballs, red gummy fish, and furniture that you have to assemble yourself. Got Tom Petty coming up.
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The song that won Pat Benatar a Grammy in 1983, Shadows of the Night. 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
3: Tell you a story about the house went blue. I come home one Friday, had to tell the landlady I done lost my job. 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

0: Eric Clapton, who just wrapped up a tour of Europe and will kick off a short tour of the U.S. in September in Detroit. And that tour will include two nights of his annual Crossroads Guitar Festival. That'll happen at the end of September in Austin, Texas.
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0: Queen and the Black Crowes before that, 2026 Rock and Roll Hall of Fame nominees, but not inductees. They will not be going into the Rock and Roll Hall of Fame. They are on the Southern Hospitality Tour right now, though. They play Augusta, Georgia tonight.
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This song will make you want to buy a Chevy truck. Remember when they used Bob Seger's Like a Rock in Chevy ads? The other interesting thing about this song is that it features backup singers, the Weather Girls, who did the song It's Raining Men. Did you ever know that?

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0: The Cars and the Beatles before that. Paul McCartney recently did a TikTok live stream question and answer session with fans. Who knew Paul McCartney could work TikTok, by the way? But one fan asked him who he thought the greatest band of all time was, and Paul McCartney answered, the Beatles, which coming from anybody else would sound egotistical, right? My band was the greatest band of all time. But I think Paul McCartney could truly claim that. There's only four guys on the planet who could have said that, right? And we'd all be like, yeah, that's probably right.
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0: The Police and Jimi Hendrix before that. Strap in for Ozzy on the way next.
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Bon Jovi coming out of semi-retirement next month for 9 shows at Madison Square Garden and a short European tour. 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

0: Van Halen, and Finish What You Started, which is what Alex Van Halen is doing right now, working on a new album that is going to feature some previously unreleased Eddie Van Halen material. And Steve Lukather, who is also working on that album with Alex, says it's really, really good stuff. It's not throwaway stuff that didn't make the cut. He said it's really good material, and he even asked Alex Van Halen, why didn't you guys use this in songs before? And Alex Van Halen said they just couldn't figure out how to write a song around what Eddie was doing. So he is having Steve Lukather help him do that for that new album.
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0: Boston, hitch a ride or share a ride these days. You know, they call Uber and Lyft ride sharing programs. I don't know why. Have you ever shared an Uber or a Lyft with somebody you didn't know? Like, my wife and I will take Uber every now and then, but I don't consider that sharing a ride with her, certainly because she's not helping to pay. That's one reason. Although she and I were out of town recently, took an Uber, and the driver was from my hometown of Springfield, Virginia. Just outside of Washington, D.C., tiny town that nobody has ever heard of. And I get in a car and I ask the guy where he's from. Springfield, Virginia. What are the odds?
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0: Paul Rogers and Free, all right now. All right, time for me to head out. I am Dave. I can't believe it's almost the end of the week. Next time I see you, it'll be Friday. And before I get out of here, Aerosmith is coming up.
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0: There are always those songs. You know, the ones that remind you about special people, places, and times.
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0: So I'm going to start the show today with mummy news, and I'm fairly certain that in my almost 46 years on the air, next Wednesday will be my 46th anniversary. I've never started the show with mummy news, so this is exciting for me. Otzi the Iceman is Europe's oldest known mummy. 5,300-year-old corpse found frozen in a glacier back in 1991. Well, scientists in Italy recently found ancient yeast living inside the melted water pooled within his frozen body. And they somehow, someway, made bread with it. After 3 months of experimenting, the scientific dudes used the mummy's prehistoric yeast to bake a very, very good loaf of sourdough bread. The researchers are thrilled. The museum is keeping a close eye on the mummy's safety. And in the meantime, the scientists are already looking for a way to brew the first batch of mummy beer.
1: She was the sister who went unnoticed.
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0: Zeppelin, Led Zeppelin, and Kashmir. During his lifetime, Zeppelin's late drummer John Bonham had a reputation for occasionally flying off the handle. His son Jason, who was 9 at the time they were recording Kashmir, witnessed one of those famous tantrums.
1: They were recording it at Headley Grange, which is a huge manor house in England, and they just got into like 6 minutes of it, because it's 9 minutes long. And this huge grandfather clock all of a sudden goes off, coming out loud onto the mics. My dad stops, walks up to the grandfather clock, headbutts it, smashes it up, throws it down the stairs. When they left Headley Grange, they got such a large bill for damages. Things kept going off and things they stole, antiques and things like that. The bill was huge. That's a classic story behind Kashmir.
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0: So I was thinking about this while I was listening to The Doors right along with you. Lover Madly from The Doors with Ray Manzarek on that awesome keyboard lead that is so prominent in so many Doors songs. They may be the only major 60s rock band built around a keyboard as the lead instrument.
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I've chosen the man who was in Jackson Browne's band on slide guitar and more for many years. He passed away in 2023. This is David Lindley, Mercury Blues on the Daily Dive.

0: When George Harrison was working on While My Guitar Gently Weeps during the sessions for the White Album, he wasn't finding a lot of joy, nor was he finding the sound he wanted on the tune. There was a lot of pushback from the Lennon-McCartney machine. And so George went home a little bit deterred one day, and his good friend Eric Clapton happened to pop by. And he was sharing the day with Clapton, and then George thought, well, why don't you come and play on it? Clapton goes, well, I can't be in the Beatles. George said, it's my song. Sure you can. Come on in and play on it. So he came into the studio, and suddenly the boys were on their best behavior, and we got that legendary classic, Weeping Guitar, compliments of Eric Clapton on one of George Harrison's masterpieces, While My Guitar Gently Weeps.
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0: Eddie Van Halen shredding. Shreddy Van Halen, right? Eddie shredding on Eruption, and you really got me. He was good for guitar business. Seriously good for the guitar business. There was a massive jump for a mature industry following the release of that song into the early 80s when Van Halen was on the rise. The market grew from 20 to 25%, and manufacturers openly credited the boom to Eddie and the shred movement that he ignited.
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1: Oh, yeah, that's a great idea. I can just see you guys eating candy for breakfast and drawing pictures on the walls.
0: The FBY.

0: I just went back to back with the Grateful Dead and Jimi Hendrix. Oh yeah, just let that soak in a little bit. Uncle John's band from the Dead. It was a given that when the tribute band industry started to happen, there was going to be a tribute band for the Dead called Uncle John's Band. There's been a lot of them. Maybe the most famous is out of Tampa, Florida. They got together in 89. They had a Thursday night residency for decades at a place called Skipper's Smokehouse. And they even played some afternoon gigs next to Soldier Field during the Grateful Dead's 50th anniversary Fare Thee Well reunion. In 2015, that band called Uncle John's Band.
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Rod Stewart's breakout as a solo artist while he was in Faces. Maggie May. Well, you heard the song Maggie did, and it's based on a true story. Rod, at the age of 16, lost his virginity to an older woman at the Buloh Jazz Festival in England. And he recalled it years later with fondness.

0: I'm going to go ahead and say it for all of us. Yeehaw! John Fogerty, Creedence Clearwater Revival, looking out my back door. I'm looking at the rock pages for the 4th of June. Moments, events that really happened on this day in rock history. Well, it was in 1984 that Bruce Springsteen released the album Born in the USA. There's some gravitas to that collection of songs in rock history. In 97, Small Faces and Faces bassist Ronnie Lane died at his home in Trinidad, Colorado at the age of 51. He died from multiple sclerosis, which he had suffered from for 20 years. And in 1966, Janis Joplin arrived in San Francisco, having been invited there by Big Brother and the Holding Company to become their new lead singer. Ball and Chain, Piece of My Heart, Cry Baby Cry, oh my. Nothing like the voice of Janis Joplin. But there's the rock pages.
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0: Rolling Stones drummer Charlie Watts would have been 85 on Tuesday. Mr. Charlie Watts, such a gentleman in appearance. He was quite sartorially eloquent, wasn't he? He had a bunch of classic cars, pre-World War II classic cars. He never drove. He just liked to sit in them.
1: They're so bloody hard to drive. They're old. So I sit there. Boom, boom. I suppose you call it a rich man's indulgence. And I just love the shape of old cars.
0: Yeah, he would just, in his garage, he would go sit in the cars. He would actually craft a suit based on the interior look of any particular car he wanted to sit in on that given day and just listen to the motor and be Charlie Watts sitting in a classic car. That is so cool.
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0: Manfred Mann's Earth Band, Blinded by the Light from the rock year 1977. That was a number one record for them. In the 60s, going back to 64, they were part of the British invasion. They were the doo-wah-diddy-diddy-dum-diddy-doo-dudes. That was them. They did that song. That was also a number one song. So that 13 years between number ones was for a long time a record held by the guys in Manfred Mann, Earth Band or otherwise.
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0: theater. He may be onto something. I'm Dan Mitchell, 93.5 The FEY. We're your classic rock authority, even as, you know, Tarantino may be the movie authority. 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Steve Gorman, he's the man. 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

0: You know, you can listen to the music of the Doobie Brothers in Santana. Starting next week, they've got a couple-month tour. They're kicking off. It's called the Oneness Tour. Two heavy-hitting bands from the 60s, the late 60s with Santana, the 70s with both of them, the 80s with both of them. There's so many songs you could hear at that concert with two Rock and Roll Hall of Fame bands. That's pure rock goodness right there. Might have to see that one somewhere.
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1: The best part of the day begins now. It's time to get your rock on with Steve Gorman and April Rose. It's Steve Gorman Rocks. Welcome to the show.
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0: Scorpions kicking off a Thursday night of Steve Gorman Rocks. Rock you like a tornado was the original lyric. Actually, that's not true. I made that up.
1: Hurricanes, like, you have like weeks to prepare. Okay, tornadoes, like, you have like seconds. So that would be a little more like enticing and more hardcore rock band, right?
0: Well, if you really want to get to it, then call it Rock You Like an Earthquake, because there ain't no time to prepare for that bad boy. I used to be afraid of tornadoes until I was in an earthquake. And then I realized, even if you only get 30 seconds of a warning for a tornado, right, you at least have 30 seconds. And that's 30 seconds more than when the earth starts to shake under your feet. I can assure you of that.

0: He said, I was worried that there was going to be a scene where you saw the entire family get whacked or something like that. And I didn't want that song playing over the most violent ending to a show in TV history. He was given assurances you won't see anything like that. Now, of course, Tony Soprano did get whacked, but we don't see it happen. And all is well in Soprano Land with Steve Perry. I can't imagine another song in that spot, though. It's one of the most memorable needle drops in movie or film history. 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

Pink Floyd from The Wall with Comfortably Numb on Steve Gorman Rocks. Blue Oyster Cult from upstate New York, a band originally called Soft White Underbelly. They changed their name after a terrible show in New York City, and they got ripped apart by the music press. And the manager said, well, guys, we got to come up with something new. And hence, Blue Oyster Cult was the new name of the band. Here's The Reaper, or if you prefer, Don't Fear the Reaper.

Blue Oyster Cult, Don't Fear the Reaper on Steve Gorman Rocks. It must have been really difficult for Don Henley and Glenn Frey, and Joe Walsh for that matter, to find themselves sitting on the outside of the Eagles in the early 80s and think, how in the world do I follow that? You know, like McCartney and Lennon and Harrison and Ringo Starr, when your band breaks up, you think to yourself, I mean, I know how to do this. I know how to write songs. I know how to record songs. But what if it doesn't work? From band to solo is never an easy transition. Don Henley, he found himself pretty quickly on the right path. Hit after hit, this was the first big one I remember, Dirty Laundry.

0: 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Steve's got an answer.
1: It might not be the right answer. I mean, he's a rock star, not a therapist.
0: It's time for Questionable Wisdom on Steve Gorman Rocks. Here's April Rose with tonight's question.
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3: Okay.
2: Now, Caleb's 45 years old, and check this. He just got off a six-month jail sentence for shoplifting.
3: Okay.
2: Right. So now he's got a party to go to for his wife. And his wife told all of her friends and her family, rather than being in jail, which is where he was, she told them that he was in the military and had been shipped overseas.
3: Come on.
2: Right. Now, Caleb doesn't want to lie about being in jail, but his wife wants him to hide it in front of her friends and her family. What do you think Caleb should do?
3: I mean, are these people who know you already, Caleb? The people who are going to say, hey, man, haven't seen you in a while. Where you been? Because if that's who it is, well, then they already know you're not in the military. So what I'm assuming is this is a bunch of strangers. They're not going to ask you where you been. Just how's it going? You just say, good. Great to meet you. Move on. Get another bit of cheese dip and go on to the next person.
2: Here's my big thing, though, Steve. Who is shoplifting as a grown-up?
3: I mean, I do it, but it's just for fun.
2: Stop it.
3: It's not because I need to. I just want to, you know, it's like keeping my game honed. I got to stay on the edge. You know what I mean?
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6: 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Or you can buy it from Pure Talk for half of that. 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But wait, there's more. When you switch to Pure Talk, you'll be switching to an American wireless company that's committed to keeping 100% of its customer service in this country. 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In fact, that's why I switched. I also appreciate the way they support our vets and our skilled workforce. 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

Soundgarden with Black Hole Sun on Steve Gorman Rocks. By the time that song was released and was a hit, I mean, I think people started to recognize, well, grunge isn't really a thing. It's not a movement. The grunge bands, they really don't sound all that much like each other. I mean, 1994, you could say, was apex for grunge. You had Nirvana's In Utero on top of the charts. Pearl Jam was on their way to being the biggest band in the world. Soundgarden, Super Unknown, the album from which the song we just heard came from. But it was also sort of, by everybody's second or third album, pretty clear that these bands have nothing in common other than the fact that they're all from Seattle. That's it. Alice in Chains, Soundgarden, Pearl Jam, Nirvana. Blind taste test, if you will. Play those records for a music fan today that's never heard them. They would not draw any connection other than the fact that they're just simply all great rock bands. End of story. Grunge was a marketing ploy invented by lazy music journalists. That's it.

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WFBY, Weston, Buchanan, Clarksburg, a WVRC media station.